0: Twyla Shanahan and her husband Lawrence were married for 20 years. During their marriage, they traveled the world together. And when Lawrence died in February, she knew he'd want to be taken from their home in Webster, Alberta, back to his hometown in Newfoundland and Labrador. So in June, she booked a flight with Air Canada to scatter her late husband's ashes in the ocean after making arrangements for a memorial with his relatives. But when she arrived at the St. John's Airport, she discovered one of her bags, the one with his remains inside, was missing.
1: My traveling companion and I went to check in, and I was doing the right thing as a widow. You know, I'm new at this. I wanted to make sure I was doing everything right. So I did mention to the agent that I was traveling with my husband's remains, and he said, "Oh, you can't. They have to be checked." And I just kind of stopped right there because I thought, okay, I have everything right.

every day and a promise to introduce sharks to the Mississippi River. And in response to a court ruling on his mental health in 1980, he once said, quote, "I never said I'm crazy, but I'll tell you this, I don't know many people who are sane." In memory of Prince Mongo, here's another great eccentric from his hometown. This is Rufus Thomas, the clown prince of dance with Memphis Train.

parents? Does anyone know where their children are? But it doesn't do it in a way where teens are like, oh, this would never realistically happen. Instead, it's kind of tapping into the truth, which is that people feel like they're growing up earlier. And so they have to deal with a lot of these things that people, other creators for TV shows might relegate some of these themes to, oh, that's for older audiences. Teens and young children do

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7: Soaring ancient trees above, rolling ground underfoot, and astounding biodiversity all around. 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

Let's go down, and I see another spruce tree. 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I'm curious because I come back here regularly, so I'm looking for a meter diameter black spruce or red spruce. Two and a half feet in diameter, and if you look up, it's straight as a die, and probably the diameter doesn't change for the first 30.

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1: What makes Quebec dance and sing? Explore the freshest hits from Franco-Canadian communities, as well as new music from Francophone countries all over the world. And savor some classics from the past. Singer-songwriter Florence Kay is your guide on C'est Formidable. After the news.
2: From CBC News, the world this hour, I'm Neil Herland. The clock is ticking down to U.S. President Donald Trump's latest tariff deadline, but there's still no deal between Canadian and American officials meeting in Washington, and CBC News has learned Canadian negotiators are not happy with the latest U.S. offer. Benjamin Lopez-Steven reports.
3: Sources familiar with the negotiations say Canadian negotiators are pushing back because the latest U.S. offer

Je m'appelle Marion Brunel et vous êtes à l'écoute de C'est formidable avec Florence K sur les ondes de CBC Music.

0: comment about it to the press or in the Oval Office, you know, whether it gets into the negotiating room with Greer and with Dominic LeBlanc and, you know, our other negotiators, I wouldn't hazard a guess.
1: It's not an entirely unprecedented thing for a diplomat to be expelled. This has happened in the past. But if we look at that, this has happened usually when there's been allegations of a criminal act. What would Pete Hoekstra have to do or say in order to force Prime Minister Mark Carney to remove him?
0: I think you'd have to go back to this talking point about the 51st state. You know, it's a kind of a different beast. It's not that he's corrupt, and it's not that people are upset about him because of what American policy is. It's just that he's acting like a blowhard and shows no real inclination to stop. Like, why is that part of his job? I don't get that at all.
1: Well, thank you very much for telling us about this part of it. I guess we'll see what happens next.
0: Okay, thanks very much for having me on.
2: John Lawrence is a journalist and opinion writer. We reached him in Toronto earlier today. We requested an interview with U.S. Ambassador Pete Hoekstra. His office declined.

0: you for hosting me.
1: Sara Citrona is a PhD candidate at the University of Lethbridge. We reached her there. And now here's Patrick Watson with Big Bird in a Small Cage.

0: fleeing from war and disaster.
1: So finally, if the Trump administration prevails in the courts, what happens to the basic idea behind TPS that the U.S. should not send people back to countries where they cannot safely return?
0: The court has already made most process claims unreviewable, and so it has effectively taken a wrecking ball to the statute. Even though there is a clear statutory process that administrations are to follow, there is really no way to hold them accountable to that process through the courts at this point. And it really does a real disservice to Congress's original intent, where they wanted this program to be a reflection of American humanitarian values and the United States' role as a, quote, beacon of freedom and hope for the world.
1: Sejal Zota is a co-founder of the legal support group Just Futures Law.

Coming up on the show, we take the rest of the hour to talk the talk. Stories about language, how it unites us, how it can also divide us, and how even non-humans create their own forms of speech. That's ahead here on The World.

0: evolutionary processes towards the evolution of language. But that's a step that we haven't yet reached.
1: Catherine Crockford joined us from Lyon, France. She's co-director of the Thai Chimpanzee Project. Catherine, this is fascinating. Thank you very much for being with us.
0: Thank you very much for inviting me. And it's been a pleasure to share news from the African jungle.
1: In a moment, the language of chatbots when you get them stoned. You're with the world.

0: So here we've got a reggae rhythm, Lucas. Do you feel that the language of music can break down barriers that the use of words cannot?
1: Music is a universal language. Rhythms travel along the time, the space, you know. So it's similar with the linguistic stuff and music stuff. There's a lot of things similar to things, I believe.
0: Brazilian musician Lucas Santana, his album Brasiliano came out earlier this year.

That's Don't Leave Me on the Dance Floor, some brand new music from Carly Rae Jepsen. It'll be on her new record, Day and Night, out this September. And that is it for the podcast today. I'm Emile Niazi, sitting in for Elamine Abdel-Mahmoud. This is Commotion. Thanks for listening.

and defending his theory. In 500 pages, he outlined his years of anecdotal evidence, while simultaneously attacking his critics. He called the doctors unwilling to wash their hands murderers and partners in a massacre. He wrote an open letter to his fellow doctors, underlining the weight on his conscience that thousands upon thousands of mothers and infants had perished, lives that could have been saved. Semmelweis said the killing must end, and to bring it to an end, he would stand guard, that whoever dared to promote dangerous doctrines about childbed fever would find in Semmelweis a resolute opponent. But prominent and influential scientists publicly rejected his doctrine.

Google put out a special iteration of its landing page in honor of the Hungarian obstetrician to encourage people to wash their hands in the midst of the COVID-19 pandemic. And Dr. Ignaz Semmelweis, the man once called insane, naive, and disrespectful to doctors, who was fired from his job, barred from treating patients, disgraced, and ousted from the medical world, would go down in history as the savior of mothers, the pioneer of antiseptic policy, and the father of hand washing.

0: And the molecular evidence of flowers he's talking about, it's not from amber or fossils. The evidence is in the flowers that you see around you today.
1: In the genome of all organisms, you have written all the history that has accumulated there over their evolutionary time.
0: You included. Every evolutionary step since you were a blob in the ocean is recorded in your genes.
1: So the evidence of this age of flowering plants comes from looking at how genes evolve over time. The way I imagine it is you take two plants that are

Across four continents and 13 countries, the world's most elite athletes will compete in intense, high-level events in the Diamond League. Watch Marco Arop, Femke Bol, Julian Alfred, Faith Kipyegon, and Carsten Warholm push their limits across 15 different events. Don't miss Diamond League Track and Field.

0: all those fields. But in the financial world goes the argument, global payments data is the new weapon. Canada should keep control of that. To be honest, I've never thought of payments data in that way, and it's an interesting argument.
1: I've never thought of it in that way either. Yeah. And finally, we heard a bit of this on World Report, but the Lakers got sold. Los

Let us know if you're through that area, what you're seeing, and what the status is, just in case it reopens. And northbound Century, past Portage Overpass, there's a stall blocking the northbound curb lane. So you're going to keep left to pass there and call us with anything at 788-3093. It's Thursday, August 13th. It might feel a little like April, though. It's certainly cooler in the mornings than when we're getting up. And by the end of the day, wear layers because it does get warm with that hot afternoon sun. Today, that's going to be the same. So we're 16 right now and it's cloudy, but later today, mix of sun and cloud, and we're going to have a high of 24. With Humidex in Winnipeg, though, it's going to feel like 27. Well, we've got a bit of music from Winnipeg singer-songwriter Anna Lou next, who's bringing Latin-influenced sounds and vibrancy on Sunday to Assiniboine Park's Lyric Stage. She's part of the Folklorama performances there as they close out the festival. This is Anna Lou with Serpentinas.

0: add to the list. After 8, please stay tuned to CBC. Wab Kanu, the Premier of Manitoba, will be live in studio. It's our monthly interview. We have more to ask about the U.S. liquor sales ban, which is in the news this morning, and the proposal from the feds around that. Also, we're going to ask him about Transcona City Councillor Russ Wyatt, who's now been charged with 5 criminal offenses. And the mechanism, though, for councillors who are asking here for him to no longer be sitting, because some have said it's a distraction while he's facing charges. He is still, though, going to council meetings. For that to change, the province has to intervene and change their rules. So we're going to ask the Premier about that and more as well. With highlights in some of the stories I've mentioned and others, Josh Crabb is in with headlines.
1: Good morning. I do have a bit of an update on that house fire you mentioned in traffic. We had a CBC videographer there. Flames could be seen this morning coming from the 2.5-story duplex. The windows are boarded up on the home. No word on any injuries at this time, but fire crews were there this morning. There were no reported measles cases in Manitoba for a 3-week period in July. That's the longest stretch without new confirmed infections in the province since March 2025, but experts caution there could be another spike this fall. And a Winnipeg woman is suing after fracturing her wrist and suffering a concussion while playing pickleball. A statement of claim says she collided with metal bars, which weren't padded or signed, on an indoor court. Your next local CBC News is coming up at 8:30.
0: All right, thanks, Josh.
1: You're welcome.
0: Coming up next, national and international news on World Report. Stay with CBC, and then our talk with the Premier. I'm Marcy Marcusa.

0: degrees. We're going to add to 24 later. And in traffic, watch out for that house fire closing Sherbrooke Street between Sergeant and Ellis. And of course, that stalled vehicle on the northbound Century Pass, Portage Overpass, is still blocking traffic. So take it easy out there. You see anything, let us know. 788-3093.
1: Hi. Abby, you're going to play a call here. And you're waiting for me to tell you what it's about. And I'm talking to the Premier off mic, so we'll wait for that. Because first, we want to talk about who has won our contest. We started just a last-minute contest before 8 o'clock. We had a guest in talking about a unique art show that's coming to Portage Place. It's all art under $100, but it's local artists. So it travels the country, and they involve local. We asked you what you love about local art.
2: Hi, my name is Lindsay, and I'm calling about the contest for some tickets for the art show this weekend. What I like about art is that it can transform a space. I just got a new job, I have a new office, and I'm looking for new art conveniently to spruce it up. So yeah, art has the ability to do that. Thank you.
1: Thank you. That's our winner. Maybe you'll find more this week at that show coming to Winnipeg.

So we thought after the premiere, we'd give you just a little bit of a preview of what is coming up this weekend. You are listening to a group that you might be going to see. This is Sunday Club from Winnipeg, and they actually are going to be part of the Burt Block Party stage tomorrow. So downtown Winnipeg's biggest street party is going to take over the Burton Cummings Theater District, right in the corner there in the downtown. Fun times, bands all weekend, food, and just nice to see all those people downtown. So we'll let Sunday Club and Blue Wave ride us into the news.

0: attendance. What do you make of this commitment to study what is really a dire local news situation?
1: Yeah, well, the devil will be in the details, of course. My concern whenever the government gets involved, and I think the government should get involved, but my worry is that, you know, the big players dominate these conversations. And you know, and let me just state up front, the big player here is Post Media, which is primarily owned by an American hedge fund.

0: not one, but two bullets on your forehead for each child that you have harmed as a result of injecting this experimental vaccine.
1: She declares, duck hunting season in the Kingdom of Canada opens tomorrow. The followers respond. One shares images of a massive gun collection. A man in Quebec shares details

0: is an actress.
1: Okay.
0: You know what I mean?
1: Oh, okay. Okay. Gotcha.
0: And, but you know, the school asked me and they were like, please just do it. And I did. And I ended up loving musical theater. And, I got to do some really cool ones. And as you said, The Lion King was a really nice one I had.
1: What did you play? Who did you play in The Lion King?
0: I was Shensi.
1: Oh my goodness. Yeah. Okay. Yeah. And in Dreamgirls?
0: Dreamgirls was an internship for me. So okay. That was a really nice way to learn about like being, you know, what's about to be like a swing or an understudy and learn all these like different, you know, positions. And being part of the ensemble. And then The Lion King was like the bigger.
1: Yeah. The big part.
0: The big part.
1: Yeah. Yeah. Which is so cool. We mentioned your appearance on The Voice Holland and in our introduction. I've seen some of the videos, or the video. You seemed like a comfortable, performer to me, but you were not, I understand that. No, I understand that it was not the most comfortable situation for you. Can you take me back to it?
0: Yeah, I think, you know, doing a television show like that is so interesting because it's just like, you know, 3, 2, 1 on.
1: Right.
0: And if you've never done that before in television, it's just strange. And I think I was underestimating what that meant and how you have to carry yourself and like, and I mean on stage. And I think it kind of respectfully, it's nice to watch, but it kind of takes away from that artist development that you need on a long term, right? Mm-hmm. So it was just very short term, bam, you have to be there, do it. And by the time you're not on that show anymore, you're like, who am I?
1: Right.
0: So I got the opportunity after that to kind of like, get back to myself and see what I wanted. And during The Lion King, I was just like, okay, I love this musical, but I'm doing this for 3 years. Mm-hmm. That's maybe like,
1: that was enough, eh?
0: It's just enough. Mm-hmm. And, I had to do focal surgery because it was a lot.
1: And tell me about that. What happened? You lost your voice altogether during that time?
0: I had some like, you know, I had like, I think if I'm explaining this correctly, but I had this thing on my vein that was about to pop.
1: Yeah.
0: And the doctor was like, you have to stop right now because to recover from that takes you a very long time. So we rather just like do the surgery. Hmm. That was scary because I was like, what do you mean?
1: Like it's my voice.
0: It's my voice.
1: It's the thing.
0: Right?
1: That, yeah.
0: And then I have to learn to talk again. And like,
1: wow.
0: It's like a whole thing. But because of that, and because of the time that I could take to rediscover my voice as well, as like a healthy one and not a husky one, I got the opportunity to also explore what type of music I wanted to make.
1: Okay.
0: So yeah, after that focal surgery, I made The Moon, which is my first song ever. And I did that as an independent artist.

exactly? If it's not love, then what was it? Was it attachment? Was it, you know what I mean? Like, was it my anxiety? Was it this? Was it that? And you know, the way we wrote those things down, or these things down, you know, this song formed, and it became such a powerful

0: maybe was not love, mm-hmm. you know, or not that love that you wanted, but you know, you're out of it. You're mm-hmm. redirecting yourself and you're walking away from it with kind of like whatever, yeah. you know, like a power.
1: Yeah.
0: So that's what I like about the song. 'Cause you know, I think it's important to have music in your life to kind of like, you know, heal or whatever. And
1: yeah.
0: I wanted to contribute with like a powerful like song like that, like Celine Dion does for me.
1: Ah,
0: you know what I mean? Like
1: I love any shout out to Celine.
0: It's, yeah.
1: Yeah. The power.
0: Yes.
1: The power.

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Good morning, I'm Josh Crabb in Winnipeg. At 11:30, it's mainly sunny and 22 downtown, 23 in Emerson and 12 in Churchill. Three security guards at a downtown Winnipeg bar have been arrested in connection to the assault of a professional basketball player. On August 3rd, Sea Bear star Teddy Allen was injured and taken to hospital.

0: While sandwich boards have had some meaningful moments in history, a lot of cities would like to ban them today.
1: If you're enjoying this episode, take an archive dive and listen to Billboards Are Always in Bloom, Season 12, Episode 18, including the story of when a giant muffin fell off a billboard and crushed a car. You can find it wherever you listen to the show.

The idea being, the fear of public humiliation might prove to be a powerful deterrent, because jail time and fines clearly aren't working.

This is CBC News. Good afternoon, I'm Julie Buckingham. In downtown Winnipeg at 12 o'clock, it is sunny and 22. Sun cloud mix, maybe an isolated shower later.

0: deteriorated asphalt with grass.
1: It's a good local project, and it'll certainly help out these people. There's a really unfortunate old concrete asphalt bit over here that no one knows if it was a turnaround or a basketball court or what it was. But that's going to be sodded over.
0: May says in his 15 years on council, he's been involved in 50 projects in St. Vital to improve parks. That's the CBC News from Winnipeg. Your forecast, sun cloud mix today, maybe an isolated shower in 24. Brandon, chance of rain in 23. Dauphin, there's a chance of precipitation 22. Sun cloud mix in Flin Flon and the Pond 21. Also 21 in Thompson. Churchill today, mainly sunny, hazy, and the high of 15 degrees. 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

And they gathered at the International Peace Garden between Bois Event and Dunseith, North Dakota, for the Handshakes Across the Border event. We're asking you, how do you view our relationship right now with our neighbors south of the border? What message would you like to share with them? 204-780-0893 is the provincial call-in number. And we have a lot of comments coming in. Text 204-588-7355. But first, I want to introduce now Tim Chapman, who is the CEO.

0: It's just a great event that we started last year. So this was the second annual, and it was our chance to continue being what the Peace Garden has always been, a place for Canadians and Americans to gather and celebrate our special friendship. And this last iteration on Saturday was beautiful. There were over 400 Americans and Canadians combined, shaking hands, and it kind of materialized last year better than we had expected, in that folks just kept rotating through the line and shaking hands. So that continued this year. And it was just great to hear all of the people from both sides of the border tell us where they were from and how appreciative they were that we were bringing people together despite political rhetoric and trade talks that have obviously put a strain on the relationship.
1: Mm-hmm. Tim, why do you think having a meetup like this, having events like this, are more important than ever these days?
0: Oh, just because, I mean, we see it all every day when we consume news and social media, and we see it here on site. When you get people together away from their screens, person to person, physically shaking hands, it's a lot harder for folks to be rude or to kind of bunker down into whatever the side they're on at that point is. So, it really is something we probably should have been doing many years before, but it's something we're going to do every year, regardless of what's going on politically, because it is important that we all continue to cherish that strong relationship and recognize that, you know, the average American, the average Canadian, they're not for chiding each other. We do appreciate each other. And those of us who live, especially in border towns, we see it every day because we go north, we go south for groceries, to visit with friends on the other side. And we're just better together. And I think the event really shows that.
1: Let's get to a caller who joins us now on the line. We have Henry, who's actually calling in from Laguna Beach, California. Well, hello, Henry.
2: Hey, if I could shake your hand from here, I would.
1: I would shake your hand too, yes. What's your story?
2: Oh, I moved down here over a decade ago, during the Obama administration, actually, to do research at UCI, which I'm still there. And I have a group of scientists that I get together with every day for coffee and so on. And they are absolutely for the Canadian ban and for all Canadians. Trump is not a much loved figure here in California. I'd say he's on the order of not loved to the extent that he is not loved in Canada. And you know that California is a Democratic state. And, you know, we just have enough of his shenanigans. But this is just another one. But the harm he's doing here in California, the economic damage is tremendous. We were in Sonoma, California last weekend, and we could see evidence of grape yards being tilled under, grapevines, whole fields of them. And I saw an article in the New York Times that night that said that indeed they were plowing grape vineyards under, taking them out of production strictly because of the Canadian boycott. So it is having at least as much effect in the United States as it is in Canada. Mm-hmm. Same thing goes for aluminum manufacturers. I had a friend who was manufacturing aluminum parts. They got out of business because they can no longer buy aluminum. So, you know, you say what you want about all the high tech and all the industry going on in California, but it is really hurting here right now. Mm-hmm. And strictly because of the Trump tariffs.
1: Mm-hmm. Now, I you live in Laguna Beach, California, but you are originally from Manitoba, right?
2: I am, yes. Yeah.
1: Well, Henry, thank you so much for joining the conversation here. I want to ask Tim this because, Tim, you're an American. And we heard that survey there about the way that Canadians feel about Americans and how Americans feel about Canadians. But as an American, do you think that the Americans understand why Canadians might be feeling a certain way these days?
0: To a degree, but I think, you know, it's difficult, I think, for Canadians to really put themselves in, Americans to put themselves in Canadian shoes, because growing up, we don't learn nearly as much about Canada as Canadians learn about the U.S. I grew up outside of Washington, D.C., and we didn't know a whole lot through our education system.

0: Our next juicy question comes from Mark Ferguson in St. John's, Newfoundland.
1: Why is most fruit round? And fruit that isn't, like bananas and pineapples, why aren't they round?
0: For the answer, we're going to Montreal, where Dr. Anya Guiteman is a professor in plant science and Canada Research Chair in Biomechanics of Plant Development at McGill University. Hello, and welcome to our holiday question show.
2: Hello.
0: So, why is most fruit round?
2: So the shape of fruit is actually related to the shape of flowers, and that means that diversity of flowers is reflected in the diversity of the shapes of fruit. Fruits are formed from the female part of the flower, the so-called genicium or pistil, and it's formed after fertilization. And so when we come to a very typical round fruit, such as the peach,

0: Our next question is about an unusual habit we sometimes see in professional athletes. Brian McCarthy in Calgary, Alberta wants to know,
1: I've noticed that many professional athletes will stick out their tongue to one side when competing, like Michael Jordan. Why is this?
0: Well, believe it or not, Brian, a Canadian scientist has actually studied this in mice. Dr. Ian Wishaw is a professor of neuroscience at the University of Lethbridge in Alberta. Hello and welcome to our question show.
2: Thank you, Bob.
0: Now, before we get to the question about athletes, tell me about your work studying this behavior with mice. What did you see there?
2: Yeah, this is a fun story, and it began with mice. And I study hand use in animals, the evolution of hand use. And I was training mice to reach for food, just the way we'd reach for an object on a

0: table. And I noticed that they stuck out their tongue. And that wasn't the important part. The important part was when they stuck out their tongue. So when we reach for something, we lift our hand up into what you could call an aiming position, and then we advance it to the target. And mice did the same thing. And it was when they had their hand in the aiming position that they stuck their tongue out. And it almost seemed as if they were pointing to the target to help the hand get there.
1: Oh.
0: And this implied that probably there's are important neural connections between the tongue areas of the brain and the hand areas of the brain that allow them to cooperate for reaching.
1: Oh, so were they sticking out their tongue in the direction of the food?
0: Yes, they were. They were pointing their nose at the food and they'd stick out their tongue quickly and briefly, and then they would reach.
1: So what's the connection then between our mouths and our hands?
0: Well, I'm a basketball fan and I knew about Michael Jordan and his tongue. So I got videos of Michael Jordan dunking a ball, and that's when he's famously known to stick out his tongue. And he, just like the mice, stuck out his tongue when his hand was in the aiming position just before the dunk. It wasn't during the dunk and it wasn't during lifting the hand. It was when the hand was positioned to make the dunk in the aiming position.
1: But athletes are not reaching for food. So what's the connection here between a hand action like dunking a basketball and sticking out the tongue?
0: The relation between the tongue and the hand is a common phenomena. And if you watch children, for example, manipulating an object with their hand, if you watch their face, they're manipulating the tongue in the same way. And many people who speak, when they search for words, will stick out their tongue as if they're using their tongue to find the word. And the implication is they're powered by pretty similar neural circuitry.
1: So is it a sign of concentration?
0: No, it's actually aiming, I think. And the proof of that comes from a really interesting story told by Andre Agassi, the world champion tennis player. And he played numerous games against Boris Becker, and Boris Becker had an absolutely fantastic serve that no one could handle, but Andre Agassi could handle his serve. And after they both retired, Andre Agassi told the story that he noticed that when Boris was making his little aiming movements, preparing to hit the tennis ball, he stuck out his tongue in the direction he was going to hit the ball. So all he had to do was, and he'd watch videos to determine this. So all he had to do was watch Boris Becker. When he stuck out his tongue, he knew where the ball was going to go and he could volley back the serve. So I think that really brings in the point that the tongue is aiming at the target.
1: So athletes could be giving out information they don't even realize it to their competitors and give the competitors an edge.
0: That's right. I was giving a talk on this just before the Super Bowl and when Patrick Mahomes was playing and he stuck out his tongue. So I refused to answer that question at the time because I didn't want to get involved in the Super Bowl.
1: It's just amazing how the tongue is much more expressive and has more than one function instead of just handling speech and food.
0: Yeah, well, it makes sense in a way because when we speak, we wave our hands around and make gestures. And when we make gestures, we move our tongue around as well.
1: Dr. Wishaw, thank you so much for your time.
0: Oh, you're welcome, Bob.
1: Dr. Ian Wishaw is a professor of neuroscience at the University of Lethbridge in Alberta. Now, we have to take a short break for local news and information, but don't go away because we'll be right back with more of the best of Quirks and Quarks.
2: 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Good afternoon. I'm Julie Buckingham. In downtown Winnipeg at 1:30, it is 24. Brandon is sitting at 21 and Thompson is at 17 degrees. Manitoba RCMP believe two toddlers drowned after getting out of their home in a remote northern First Nation. Police say the two brothers, aged 1 and 2, were brought to the nursing station in Garden Hill and Shinanu Nation yesterday afternoon and pronounced dead. Police think the pair entered the nearby lake on their own and say foul play is not suspected. Mounties say a manhunt for an escaped prisoner is over with the inmate recaptured. They say Justin Paul got away from Milner Ridge last night. He was last seen walking near the woods near the correctional facility.

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1: Manitoba may have a reputation for being cold and flat, but our podcast isn't. I'm Marcy Marcusa, the warmest host on the prairies. 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

0: is dropping every Wednesday.
1: You know, this meeting, this morning at our pitch meeting, our whole team was just kind of talking about all the things that are happening in Winnipeg and across the province, actually, this weekend. So many different events to take in. We could barely keep up. You could almost do a whole show just on all the things happening. One of those things happening on Saturday, Real Love Summer Fest. Manitoba's own Amos the Kid is playing there. So we thought we'd pull a tune from him from his 2023 album, Enough As It Was. This is his song, World Burn, on CBC.

From Winnipeg, that's Amos the Kid with World Burn. You can catch him on Saturday at Blue Note Park. He's playing as part of the Real Love Summerfest. Well, time now is 3:52. I'm going to whisper this next one just in case any teachers or students are listening. Back to school season is almost here. And with it comes renewed conversations about the influence of artificial intelligence in the classroom. A recent Canadian university case study looks into AI policy in higher education and recommends pathways to better utilize it as a helpful tool rather than a hindrance to learning. For more on this story, we've reached Johan Woodworth. He's an assistant professor of education at Mount St. Vincent University and co-author of the case study published recently in the American Journal of STEM Education. Good afternoon.

0: those type of questions. But with AI, we have to.
1: Well, we'll leave it there. Johan, thank you for your time. I appreciate it.
0: Thank you very much. Have a very good day.
1: Johan Woodworth is Assistant Professor of Education at Mount St. Vincent University in Halifax. At 3:58, let's check in now with Sierra Sanders with a look at your commute.
2: Hi, Corey. It's been pretty quiet so far this first hour of the show. Haven't received, or I got a call in the commuter line about a, so I guess it's not too quiet. I got a call about a stalled car in the middle lane on, oh, I left my paper in there. So I guess I'll have to, stay tuned. I'll tell you what the actual traffic tip was, rookie mistake there, after I come back. But if there's anything else that you want to let me know about, give me a call on the CBC commuter line. The number is 204-788-3093.
1: Traffic cliffhanger. I like that. Stay tuned for that. Also coming up this next hour on the show, the Sea Bear super fans, the Tracksuit Brothers, are going to join us to talk about last night's surprise championship game cancellation. We're also going to hear how they plan to dress for the big final game here in Winnipeg. They have something very special planned. Also, Quebec man has become the first patient in North America to receive a regenerated liver thanks to a breakthrough technology called Liver Assist. We're going to speak to the doctor who performed the surgery coming up this next hour on Up to Speed. I'm Corey Funk, and for Faith Fundal, we'll be back after the world this hour. Stay tuned.
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5: Husband and wife roots rock duo White Horse have been playing music together for over a decade. They're currently having a ball as a backup band for Sarah McLachlan. They'll tell you about touring with Canadian legends and what it means to come full circle as a family band.
6: From CBC News, the world this hour, I'm Martina Fitzgerald. Officials in British Columbia have partially reopened a highway between Penticton and Summerland. It was closed during the Summerland evacuation last weekend. Thousands of people are still out of their homes with no timeline to return. Brady Strachan reports.
7: The limited opening allows travel on Highway 97 from 7 a.m. to 7 p.m. Drive BC says vehicles cannot stop or exit the highway between Peachland and Penticton. Highway 97 is the only direct route between the two communities, and while the reopening signals a slow return of local services, many evacuees are still desperate for news about their properties. Kelly Green is the Minister of Emergency Management.
8: At this time, it's still an active fire zone, and we are calling in heavy urban search and rescue to assist with rapid damage assessments.
7: Meanwhile, a local website is filling the information void by posting property status updates using crowdsourced evidence. Josh Craven with Nexus IT Solutions is part of the initiative.
9: But once we reviewed those, we put them on the site, and so people can see what houses are standing or presumed standing.
7: He says his team is making efforts to not highlight damaged homes unless requested by the homeowner. Brady Strachan, CBC News, Kelowna.
6: Ontario has laid out its plan for establishing data centers in the province. The province is forecasting that by 2035, AI will generate $122 billion for the economy. Premier Doug Ford says it will keep the province's data out of American hands.
10: We want to have sovereign data. We don't want to rely on President Trump getting his paws all over it. We want to focus on our data.
6: Ford is pledging that the cost of electricity to power large data centers will not be passed on to families, and that facilities will be required to follow environmental standards around water consumption and noise. Canada-U.S. Trade Minister Dominic Leblanc is meeting with his American counterpart again this afternoon. This is their third get-together in recent days as trade talks heat up. Caroline Bargoot has more.
11: Canada's trade delegation is trying to ensure those 50% tariffs U.S. President Donald Trump threatened to impose on hundreds of Canadian goods next week don't go into effect. It is why U.S.-Canada Trade Minister Dominic LeBlanc and Chief Negotiator Janice Charette have been meeting with their American counterpart Jamieson Greer this week. Trump said the tariffs were a result of Canada's discriminatory trade action against the U.S., and that they are on top of the sectoral tariffs he already imposed on Canadian autos, lumber, steel, and aluminum.

0: So not sure how many teams will get added to the league over the next few years. But I think it's just great for the sport, great for the country, and great for the fans.
1: And what about you?
2: Yeah, I mean, hoping it continues. The amount of energy has been amazing. And, you know, Phil and I have had the opportunity to even travel to games in other cities. And there is nothing that compares to the Winnipeg crowd. I hope that we can keep that going and maybe expand that energy further.
1: Well, two of you, thanks so much, and enjoy the game on Saturday.
2: Thank you so much.
0: Thank you.
1: Phil Pajak and Nick Hurry are known as the Tracksuit Brothers. They'll be the guys sitting courtside in custom Sea Bears attire, we'll say for now, at the CEBL Championship game here in Winnipeg on Saturday.
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1: Well, lots of talk in the news about tense trade negotiations between the U.S. and Canada. But next up here, we have an example of a fabulous cross-border collaboration between Mississippi country artist Adam Doliak and Alberta's Tennille Towns. Have a listen to their new tune. This is There You Go.

They're planting more Douglas fir than were there before, because Douglas fir have less of an understory, so they're less prone to fire. So making more fire resilient kind of border. They're planting white bark pines, which are endangered, that have trouble kind of competing with all the other trees there. So they're taking this opportunity to direct the change.

0: trees and nature and balance them all.
1: Well, Tora, thanks for a little bit of scientifically backed hope. Really appreciate it.
0: You're very welcome.
1: That is our science columnist, Tora Kutcher. Well, it is 4:48 right now here on Up to Speed. And next up, we got a bit of music for you. Pre-Loved is the project of Ottawa musician Michael Watson. He just released an album called Willow. And here's a song from that album. This is Granite Hill.

0: 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The number is 204-788-3093.
1: Thank you very much, Sierra. Still to come here on Up to Speed, they've been playing rock and roll together since 1976. And this weekend, Street Heart will celebrate with fans who've stuck with them for 50 years and counting. We're going to speak with Winnipegger and band guitarist Jeff Neal, who says this anniversary is all about the fans. We're playing at the Burt Block Party. He joins us here on Up to Speed after the World is Sour. Stay tuned.

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3: I'm Colin Butler. We'll have an update on Canada-U.S. trade talks and the B.C. wildfires, where the Okanagan's most important highway struggles to stay open amid the flames, and the resurgence of a Canadian-made water bomber now in high demand thanks to wildfires around the world. 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
4: From CBC News, The World This Hour, I'm Martina Fitzgerald. A private blood plasma collection company has announced it is pausing operations across the country. Two people died over the

Winnipeg this weekend to celebrate 50 years of making music. We're to catch up with a band member and Winnipegger, Jeff Neal, ahead of the show. That's coming up just ahead here. Also this hour on the show, off again, on again, trade talks are, well, they're on again, but the clock is ticking. We're to get the latest on where those trade talks are at in our business report. I'm Corey Funken for Faith Fundal. This is Up to Speed on CBC Radio 1. Stay tuned.

hour on the show. We're going to get an inside look at the competition in today's men's and women's tennis finals at the 2026 National Bank Open, in hosted in both Toronto and Montreal. Also this hour on the show, Street Heart returns to its hometown.

0: Well, there's still lots of love here in Winnipeg for Street Heart. The band is currently celebrating 50 years of music and friendship with fans from coast to coast. Our next guest knows a little something about that deep connection. He joined the band back in 1981, just a few years after it formed. Winnipegger Jeff Neal plays guitar with Street Heart, and I spoke with him yesterday.
1: Corey, it's nice to be here. Thanks for having me on today.
0: Well, thanks for joining us. Actually, I want to go way, way back to 1981. Street Heart, as I mentioned, had been going for about 5 years by that point. So how did you get your start with the band?
1: As many of the longtime Street Heart fans would know, Paul Dean was the original guitar player when the band formed. It was the late, great Kenny Shields, Ken Spider Sinib, Daryl Gutow, Paul Dean, and Matthew Furnett. Paul left the band after about a year and a half and was replaced by John Hanna, a great Winnipeg guitarist, singer, songwriter.

0: This is the news update on CBC Radio 1, 89.3 FM, 990 AM. Good evening. I'm Julie Buckingham at 628. It's 25 in downtown Winnipeg. Brandon is 23, Thompson 19 degrees. The for-profit Spanish company Grifols is pausing plasma collection in Canada. It comes in the months after two people who donated at Winnipeg clinics died. Health Canada says its investigations found several compliance concerns, leading it to issue a notice of non-compliance rating on Wednesday for the Grifols Taylor Avenue site in the city. In a statement, Grifols says it voluntarily decided to stop collection and will work with Health Canada and Blood Services to resume as soon as possible. The Manitoba Indigenous Summer Games, being held for the first time since the pandemic, being hosted at Sagging First Nation. They were originally set for last year, but the arena in the community had to be used to house wildfire evacuees. Over 400 young athletes from across the province are competing. And Zach Caleros considers himself patient, but over a month without the sport he loves is starting to take its toll. Now at full health, the Winnipeg Blue Bombers veteran quarterback is excited to return to his spot behind the center Friday night against the Ottawa Red Blacks at Princess Auto Stadium. Caleros suffered a familiar neck injury early in the second quarter of the Bombers' 14-13 win over the Hamilton Tiger Cats on July 5th. Your next local CBC News comes your way at 7 o'clock.
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3: Good evening, I'm Talia Schlanger, sitting in for Chris Howden. This is As It Happens.
2: Tonight, getting the party started. Bonnie Critchley ran as an independent against Pierre Poilievre. Now she tells us why she's joined the Progressive Tory Party of Alberta to run as a centrist conservative against the UCP.
3: Waves of sorrow. An overcrowded ferry capsizes in Zimbabwe, killing at least 44 people. A member of the country's parliament tells us how she's consoling family members who lost loved ones in the stormy waters.
2: Stepping up. When the 2023 earthquakes affected millions in Turkey and Syria, Canada responded with temporary visas. With those permits set to expire, we reach a mother walking from Toronto to Ottawa as she pushes for an extension to keep her family in Canada.
3: Starting off on a bad note, Salzburg, Austria is celebrating Mozart's 270th birthday with hundreds of gold mini Mozart statues on display in a public garden. Actually, they were, until most of those statuettes were stolen right off the grass.
2: Old enough to know better. At the ripe old age of 11, Anderson Taylor of the Cambridge Natural History Museum in Illinois is officially the youngest museum curator in the world.
3: And girth mentioning. You've heard of Fat Bear Week, but today an organizer tells us about Fat Marmot Week, a new pre-hibernation competition underway in Colorado. As it happens, the Thursday edition, radio that appreciates a good fat checker.

0: actually don't know how to console them, and it's actually affecting me, because these are the people I know, these are the communities that I worked with, and it's just so terrible.
1: Well, I thank you very much in the midst of this tragedy for making time for us today.
0: Thank you so much.
2: Mutsa Murumbedzi is a Zimbabwean member of parliament. We reached her in Kariba.

This is Der Hohle Rache kocht in meinem Herzen, composed by Wolfgang Amadeus Mozart for his famous opera, The Magic Flute. The English translation of that very long and very German title is Hell's Vengeance Boils in My Heart. And it's probably the soundtrack of German conceptual artist Otmar Hörl's life at the moment. Mr. Hörl created 400 gold-colored plastic Mozart sculptures to celebrate the composer's 270th birthday. And those mini Mozarts have been on display on the lawn of the Mozarteum Foundation in Salzburg, Austria, for about a month. Now, you might be wondering if such a public display of tiny, gilded art would be susceptible to theft. And the answer is yes. When the installation first went up, they only put out 300 Mozarts and had 100 in reserve, just in case. At the time, Mr. Hörl said, quote, "That's just the nature of public space. That means when you work as an artist in a public space, you mustn't complain about what is happening there," unquote. Except now 210 statuettes are missing, and Mr. Hörl is done biting his tongue. He says he believes this is an organized heist and told Deutsche Welle, quote, "The worst thing for an artist is when his work dissolves," unquote. I guess it turns out that when hundreds of light things are taken, the artist behind them may stop taking it lightly. Here's Ben Rice with The Little Things.